musical sense. And what's the point of the fast progress?

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You're tuned in to the Independent Playground. I'm your host, Sabrina. Here till 7. And I want to give a big thank you to Katie, who subbed in for me last week while I was away. Held down the fort, played amazing tunes. 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Katie, thank you. Alright. We just listened to, or currently listening to, Alex Kazian, Spirit of Eden, Bill Laswell dub. For that one, Iro Rantala, Das Handtuch, something like that. Tyrus Martin with Valdez, Gorillaz, Left Hand Suzuki Method. And prior to that one, MF Doom with Licorice. We're mostly caught up, I think. Thanks for hanging out and tuning in to your community radio station, KUAA 99.9 FM. Gonna let the music play. Maybe say hello to some of our guests in just a minute.

0: How's it going, friends? I've got some guests with me right now. Would you like to introduce yourself?
1: Hi, my name's Sophia. 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
0: That's right.
2: You sound great.
0: You sound great. I'm going to dare you to get a little closer to your mic.
2: Get a little
1: Got
2: closer.
1: Got it.
0: Get in there. Yes. And who do we have on mic three?
2: Oh, it's MJ.
0: What's
2: Thanks
0: up?
2: Thanks for covering my show last weekend, Sab.
0: Yeah, you're welcome. We did a little Kmart intercom 90s tunes. It was a little self-indulgent, but it was super fun, I have to say. So thanks for...
1: I enjoyed it.
0: Thanks for letting me drive.
2: I also did. I needed that.
1: Mm-hmm.
0: It's something about like maybe putting a flannel on and then like instantly like I need to listen to some 90s music just to match, you know? So
2: flannel and a beanie.
0: Yes, exactly. Well, Sophia, you will be covering for Terminal 7 here in a few weeks. What
1: That's
0: are you thinking
1: right.
0: about playing?
1: We will be heading to Philly.
0: Yeah,
1: I'm really excited. We'll be getting into just local jazz, rock, and then transitioning to a little bit of like punk. So yeah, kind of a ride, but I'm excited.
0: Well, nice. I'm excited for it.
2: Yeah, I'm really stoked. Terminal 7 is the show on Saturday afternoons at noon to 2. And unfortunately, I've been needing some time off, but I have lovely, beautiful ladies to cover my show.
0: We got you.
1: Anytime.
2: Yes.
0: So tune in to Terminal 7, Saturdays.
1: October 10th.
0: Noon to 2, yep. And especially the 10th for a little trip to Philly. So, all right, we're going to let the music play and keep doing a little show and tell in the studio. Thanks for listening.
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Moving on. The Tara Clerken trio right there. It's some newer music that came out earlier this year. The release was titled Somewhere Good. It's definitely been one of my favorite albums from this year. Another record that came out this year was the song before that. We had Arun Sood and Angeline Morrison doing Salter Naran. And then we headed over to Japan, heard from Sayo Komada and the band Cunatic. Thanks for tuning in to the Riverbank. Speaking of Japan, we are entering a new season. If you believe in the 72 micro seasons, just yesterday on the 27th, Thunder ended. And today, we enter a new four-day cycle where insects will hole up underground. Yeah, you can feel the changes out there, folks. You certainly can feel the changes. But one thing that has remained is this little radio station, KUAA 99.9 FM. Been really enjoying listening to everybody put so much love and energy into their shows. It's been really inspiring. Especially on such a gray day as today. All right, let's jump back into some music with Lola. I hope the sky is gray when I wake up. 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

Norwegian band Building Instrument, just to name a few. I know I haven't been talking much this eve. I think I'm just feeling the weight of the rainy day here in Salt Lake City and enjoying just sitting on the riverbank with you. So thank you for being here with me. For this evening's folktale, I'm going to talk about another plant, as I have every week during September. We've heard tales of the rabbit brush, and the fireweed. And we've also heard a tale of the western spiderwort. We're going to stay out west, spend time with this one called Atriplex canescens, or the four-winged saltbrush. It's a medium shrub that is native to the southwest. It's often found in dry, sandy soils. And the defining feature of this plant is the fruit, which has four wings that sit at 90-degree angles from themselves, kind of like a hex, or an X if you were looking down at it. It's got a long flowering period from April until October. And that X-shaped seed pod allows the seeds to take flight in the wind and disperse to the next generations. Historically, indigenous people collected the seeds and leaves of this plant. The seeds were often steeped in boiling water, then eaten as a mush. As such, the seeds provided a good source of niacin, and these seeds were also ground into a nutritious flour. There was also times where it was occasionally used in a boiling liquid mixed with sugar to create a beverage known as pinole. Medicinally, the Paiute boiled the leaves and used the mixture as a treatment for aches and sore muscles, as well as the Zuni people, relieving the pain and swelling from insect stings by kind of applying a salve derived from the four-winged saltbrush. You can find the four-winged saltbrush throughout Utah. It's kind of got some rosemary-like leaves, very narrow, small, very indicative of a water-wise plant. And then the true defining feature, as I mentioned, is the four-winged seed pod. That's Atriplex canescens. Thanks for sitting with me on the riverbank this evening. Coming up next, we're going to get on a cover of Bill Evans by the band Greenhouse, doing his tune, Peace, Peace. 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

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That was a little Quatuor Armés with string quartet in F major. The third, Tres Lent. Jessica Pratt before that, This Time Around, and Greenhouse, Peace, Peace. Well, we sure do appreciate the rain. And I sure do appreciate you hanging out and spending your evening on the riverbank. Can you believe it? We're almost to October, just at the end of this week. So, next time you hear me, it'll be a new month and new great things are on the horizon. Stay tuned. Here at KUAA, we have Salt Lake City Music Reality coming at you from 10 to midnight with DJs Jerry D and Diaoju. I'm going to bike on out of here. But before I do, I'll leave you with this track that has been playing in my noggin while I've been biking around. It's so pretty, the downtown Salt Lake City during the rainstorm. The traffic kind of emulates a riverbed with the whooshing under the asphalt and the tires. Be kind to one another. Go out and see some live music. Peace in the valley. Here is Allegra Krieger with Living in the City is So Beautiful.

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0: All right, let's see if anything's working. Oh,
1: so, try that one. That's it. It's those three.
2: Dongle.
1: Thanks for tuning in, everybody. Wow. Thanks, Al, for on the riverbank. Speaking of, Al, I think you're probably on your bicycle unless you made it home that fast. But if you're, oh, this is just a message for you, Al. I just brought that record back that you loaned me. I forgot to give it to you. So I'll put it here somewhere so you can get it.
2: All for Al.
1: Jerry D.
3: CDR DJ Dioju.
1: What do we got going on today?
3: I've got, you know, odds and ends. Some little pickups. I saw Sam Burton at the Commonwealth Room.
1: Oh, yeah, last Tuesday?
3: Yep. And Aldous Harding.
1: Uh-huh.
3: What do you got?
1: I got just some stuff from this last week, basically. Some kind of interesting things that that hopefully will sound nice. What do you got, DJ Munchie? What? Someone's what? In the studio with
2: what
1: us?
2: What?
1: How did that
2: what? Who in the world?
1: Oh, my word.
2: Who in the world?
1: It's not just us.
3: I think everything's a little louder than usual.
2: Yeah.
1: Oh,
2: I can
1: really?
2: Hear myself yes. very profusely. That sounds better, I feel like.
1: Is that better?
2: I would say everyone give us a thumbs up, but...
3: Here, let's do a what check. What?
2: What?
1: What?
3: What?
2: What?
3: What? See?
2: Oh, yeah. I think
1: is that
2: it
1: about right?
3: I think that's better.
1: Okay, well...
2: Well...
1: This is, before we get back to
2: DJing,
1: why don't you tell everyone what show this is, DJ Moochie?
2: This is the friggin' best radio station ever. 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What?
1: Wow.
2: So yeah, please keep listening. Please listen to all the cool stuffs we got for you and the conversations we have.
1: Okay, don't touch that dial.
4: Let the conversation begin.
2: It's looking dialing, though.
1: This is, usually when we're on here, we make the threat that if you, if you dare. To get into a art form that vanishes at the same time you do it, maybe someone will record it and then play it on this show. Salt Lake City Music Reality.
2: K-U-A-A.
1: And then if you don't want us to play it, you have to call the AXE line 385-528-1129. But hopefully you can get over your wrong note. I'm just joking. With all respect for the artist, we're going to play what we recorded around town. How do you record your stuff, Munchie?
2: I do it on my voice memos, and I don't really like iPhone, but I have one, so I use the factor of voice memos. So I take a lot of voice memos, and I can clip them, and then I'm working on the whole mastering biz. I ain't a pro, but it's how I record stuff, so.
1: Uh-huh. How about you, Jerry D?
3: I use the Zoom H1N field recorder.
1: Oh, that's a good
2: Ooh.
1: One. I kind of think it works better than mine.
3: Maybe we can compare and contrast. I have a track from Heavy Petting Zoo.
1: Oh, mine's actually from the H6, which ain't so bad, but I think yours is actually still better than that one.
3: That's what I'm saying. We could battle it out.
2: Oh, competition.
1: Well, let's just get right into it then. So is there anything special going on we have to talk about before we press play? Are we going clockwise or counterclockwise?
2: 1, 2, 3, not it.
1: That means we have to go counterclockwise.
2: Yeah.
1: Jerry D, how's your week? Missed
3: you
1: this week.
3: I had a good week.
1: I had fun going to that movie with you.
3: Yeah, Resident Evil.
2: Whoa. How was it? Was it awesome?
3: It was awesome.
2: Was it worth?
1: It was pretty good.
2: How much were tickets, though?
3: Free.
2: Free? Free $99, bro?
3: I just got to say, don't sleep on Broovies.
2: Don't sleep on Broovies.
1: Yeah, Broovies is really great.
3: They still have a Groupon. So if you haven't used Groupon ever...
1: That's how you got those
3: or
1: tickets?
3: Since 10 years ago, it's still there. And you can still get two tickets and a popcorn for $7-8.
2: Wow, everyone should go to the movies right now.
1: Well, I liked the movie Resident Evil.
2: It's good. Was Leon Kennedy in that?
1: He wasn't in it, actually.
2: No. Bummer. Oh.
3: Everybody wants Leon. Do
2: you like Everyone wants Leon.
1: Everybody likes Leon.
2: Everyone wants him, bro.
1: He looks like...
2: He looks like...
1: Like my...
3: He's got the emo swoop.
2: He did. The emo hair.
1: The skater bangs. That's what I call him.
2: Skater bangs.
1: Let's play a song.
2: 1, 2, 3.
1: I wanted to say that I saw the...
2: Oh my gosh.
1: Wow. I like that. Where'd you get that from?
3: Why haven't they put Leon on a skateboard yet?
1: Oh, he should do it.
2: Because everyone's a poser. Everyone's a poser. They could put Leon on their boards. They're just choosing not to because they're posers.
1: Finn, are you tuned in? We're talking about Leon.
2: Dude, Finn.
1: Finn likes Leon.
2: Everyone likes Leon.
1: Well, I actually am a little partial to
2: Leon.
1: No, just the.
2: Do you know the other characters?
1: I don't have a favorite character. I can't remember all their names, but I like
2: I like 5. Resident Evil 5 is so good.
1: Chris's little sister. That's kind of one of my faves.
2: Oh, nice.
1: She kicks ass.
2: She kicks what?
1: She's great. She's super, super good at killing zombies and stuff.
2: Yeah.
1: Hey, let's hear a song.
2: Let's hear
1: it. I want to hear that.
2: Let's play that song.
1: Yeah.
3: Okay, I'm going to play the entirety of the Sam Burton recording that I was able to pick up at the Commonwealth Room last Tuesday, just before Doom Lounge.
1: I wish I could have gone to that.
2: Hello, Molly.
1: I would have loved to go to that. I would have loved to go see.

0: that was the entirety of what I picked up from the Sam Burden show.
1: Oh, how'd you get all the way down there in the first place? Isn't it kind of far away?
0: It was far away. I thought it was at the stateroom, so I was like, oh, I have space and time.
1: Mm-hmm. Where is it? Where is that place?
0: I was deceived. That was at the Commonwealth Room, which is on 21st South.
1: 21st South. I don't think I've actually ever been there.
2: It's a cool spot.
0: Calibrate, but I caught that much of Sam Burton, and I hope you enjoyed it.
1: Well, save some for later. That's really cool. I'm a big Sam Burton fan.
2: Burton.
1: Do you have... Why don't you go next, DJ Moonchie?
2: Oh.
1: But the reason I didn't want to interrupt the flow, but Moonchie's just coming from work and has a meal.
2: Has a meal.
1: But I brought some cookies that I want you guys to try.
2: Oh boy. Oh boy.
1: Some really amazing cookies that will blow your mind.
0: Where are they from? What?
1: Smith's. Smith's in the Avenues. Just a special brand.
2: Bro, I was at Smith's in the Avenues today. Did you go today?
1: It was this evening.
2: It was this evening? I probably almost bumped into you.
1: Maybe. Okay, so just plan on that.
2: Planning.
1: And everybody listening at home, when these two try to taste these cookies, you will very much enjoy what they say about it. So stay tuned for that. So what do you have? We'll eat those cookies after you're done with your dinner.
2: Yeah. I have a variety of songs I've been thinking of and cooking up all night, but debating, do you guys know the band Muskies?
0: Yeah.
2: Yes, I love them. They are so impressive with everything they do, and they're so like theatrical, but I'm going to play Sticky by the Muskies. At Kilby, it happened quite a decent bit ago, but mm-hmm. I have a clip from it, so I shall play.
1: Okay, let's hear it. Let me make sure it works. It's probably on. You're all plugged in.
2: I'm all set.
1: Okay.
2: Ready? Let's see if this works.
1: Try it. Let's just do it.
2: Let's just do it. Oh my gosh. We got this.

0: Wow.
1: Muskies.
2: Excellent.
0: Something's in the air. That bruh was musky.
2: From the Kilby Court?
0: From the Kilby
1: Court.
0: Kilby Court. Yeah.
1: You just said that muskies played at Wise Guys?
0: I think it was like Wise Guys, or it was a comedy club for like Halloween, and it was so cool. Like I said, they're very theatrical. So like seeing that, I was like, wow, this is the coolest band. Because they added the Ghostbusters song into like their set. Like they just played it. It was so funny. And I was like, there's no way that they play that. And then they played Sticky. Like they're just such like amazing artists. And then they have so much energy. Yeah. So I really liked seeing them.
1: I want to play at Wise Guys. I feel like that's maybe the closest you could ever play at a low level to play a grand pop show where the audience is all around you.
0: Yeah.
1: Because the stage goes out.
3: I've actually never been over there, so it has like a big... The stage chairs goes up also?
1: The stage goes in to the audience, and the audience can see all around.
0: Oh, man.
1: The performer.
0: That's so cool.
3: Well, if there's like someone's trying to tell a joke, do you laugh at the people across from you? Like if they laugh, does it make you laugh?
1: It might. Maybe it's...
0: It's a laugh off.
1: Synergizing.
3: Well, one of us is
0: gluten free.
3: One of us is gluten free, so can't eat this cookie.
0: No,
3: this just like going in my nose right now.
1: You could taste it, and then you don't have to eat it.
0: Yeah.
3: Yeah, you'll have to like just taste the middle part, but
0: yeah. Or take a bite and spit it out.
3: Like you want to try one
0: wine.
3: Like a later?
0: Fine
3: you
0: wine. Want to yeah, a fine wine.
3: Do you think will you tell our listeners what you ate, Jerry D?
1: I had a BTS Oreo cookie.
3: What did it say on it? You probably didn't read it.
1: No, I didn't read it. I didn't know.
0: It said Army.
3: Well, mine says the biggest love, BTS Army, and then the other one has the names of all the bandmates.
0: Oh yeah, 7 of them.
3: Well, some of them. It actually only lists like...
0: I know, but there's 7 members in that group.
1: I think it's a taro cookie with maple pancake, brown sugar maple pancake filling.
3: Well, apparently BTS is a band, and this is the band's... The thing they're flavored after is their favorite snack.
1: Which is pancake?
3: Well, I mean, taro I think pancake. That's just like English for
0: it could be ube
3: that
0: too.
3: Picture they have, which that's not a pancake. That's like a weird inside out cookie.
1: It's flat like a pancake.
0: Yeah. Their pancakes in Korea are like big. Like they make interesting pancakes out there.
1: Don't gaslight me. It says pancake on it.
3: Well, that's what they. That's English though.
0: Wait, there is Korean on there.
3: Well, here. Read that thing on the back without spilling them all because I think they're going to fly out because we opened them a couple different ways.
0: Yeah, we did. What is this work? Okay, wait. What am I reading?
3: They have like a family style top opener thing and then Jerry D just ripped it. Just exploded.
0: It says brown sugar pancake flavor cream. So
3: on the back.
0: On the back.
3: What? Then it talks about their favorite snack.
0: Oh.
1: I couldn't find it either.
0: Girl, where are you reading this, David?
3: It's right under the... It's right on the... It's under there.
0: Oh, okay. Let me start from the beginning. Straight from Seoul Street Markets to fans, a limited edition Oreo cookie inspired by Hotyuk or whatever, BTS favorite snack.
3: Yeah, that's their favorite snack. This food is...
0: Collected all 13 unique cookie designs, though. Guys, we could have collector's items.
3: Well, I have a couple out.
0: Oh, my gosh.
3: But
0: we could make bands.
3: The thing about them is if you eat one, you just taste it forever. And then just since, like, it's going in my nose like crazy right now just because there's a couple in front of me.
0: Yeah.
3: And I feel like I got to eat them to make the smell go away. But then the flavor will be there forever. Like, they're these really... It's got, like, this, you know,
1: I can attest to that.
3: They're so strong. It's like a forever cookie. Right. Yeah.
0: You guys could have pesto artichoke instead over here.
3: Oh.
0: To kill that sweet flavor off.
3: Well, I think these might be addictive, so I'm going to see if I survive. I might have to eat a piece of pesto to go kill it.
0: Go kill it. Kill the buzz.
3: Yeah. To reset.
0: How much sugar? Like, how many grams of sugar is
3: it? I think it's going to, like, genetically change my tongue or something like that. Like, they're that tasty.
0: Your tongue's
3: going to
0: turn
3: delicious.
0: Purple, bro.
3: Jerry D's just nodding. He's like, yeah.
0: Says total sugar is 12 grams.
1: I had one.
3: Yeah. Are you going to eat? How many do you think you could have?
1: Just that.
0: Oh, my gosh.
3: I just need another one right away, but I kind of think it's probably only two. Okay, I'm going to play a song. Everybody, this is in no way related to the radio station, but if you see these cookies, you have to buy them. They're so, Oreo always does crazy cookies, but this is actually the craziest one I've ever seen. And they're purple. They're this like pale purple color.
0: Like
3: it's
0: a lilac.
3: So purple. Yeah.
0: Mm-hmm.
3: Yeah, kind of like a lilac color.
0: Eat one for David, everyone. Everyone has to go to the store right now and grab some of these.
3: Well, I got
0: to
3: play this song so I can eat one because I got to get them out of my atmosphere. I have to, like, digest them to cleanse the air. So, this is Andy. My friend Andy was in town and was the opening band at the
1: Far Out Fest?
3: Frontiers of Jazz that happens at Thursdays at the Fountain Records, where they just do their jazz jam. But the opening band, which is usually me and Adam and Nikki and Connor, this time it was Andy and all of Andy's friends. And this is a song called, I actually don't know the name of the song. I'm hoping maybe you'll recognize it since you're smarter than me. But it goes, gotta be real or something, or gotta be free. Gotta be free, gotta be real. Gotta I actually can't free. Remember it. Let's see how good I remember it. Gotta be free.
1: Well,
3: gotta be
1: it,
3: real. Okay.
1: What would you call them as an artist collective?
3: Andy from L.A. Jazz.
0: And we're thumbs upping this.
1: And friends.
3: Okay. Yeah. Okay, let's listen to this. This is just from this last Thursday.

0: Oh yeah.
1: Okay.
2: Oh. Oh.
1: Gosh, I don't know what that. I don't even know what sound that was.
2: BTS just turned that on. The BTS Oreos.
3: Hi, mom.
2: Hi.
3: Thanks for listening. Yeah. My mom just told us that that song was by Denise Williams, and it's called Free.
2: Wow. Oh, wow.
3: Shouts out.
1: Free.
2: Bro, shouts out my mom. My mom's great. Also listening right now.
1: Oh, nice. Shout outs, moms.
2: Shout outs, moms, and Molly.
1: Cool.
2: Cool.
1: Free by Denise Williams.
2: Oh, Nikki says, hi, David, my mom.
1: Oh, say hi. Hi.
2: Say
1: I'll just
2: hi.
1: Say hi. Thanks for tuning in. Thanks for being on the show today, DJ Munchie. This is DJ Dazhu with
3: DJ Jerry D. And this is Salt Lake City Music Reality.
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3: And yeah. Anyone can play...
1: And should. And anyone can.
2: Record.
1: Yeah, and they should.
2: And they should.
1: And anyone can.
3: Press play. If you're me, or if you're...
1: Me.

0: If you're
1: friggin' me.
2: Yeah, because we have the, because we have, each have our own fader over here and play buttons.
1: We have the stees.
2: Okay, what's next?
0: What's next? Oh, that was I'm going to play this song by Aldous Harding, who played after Sam Burton at the Commonwealth Room last week.
3: Gotta have more cookies.
1: Oh no, David. Not with the brisk. Good. Not with the brisk.
2: They're so good. We just talked about this. We just talked about how horrible this would be. But these cookies are just like too much, man.
1: They're all the rage, bro.
2: They're like the most powerful cookies I've ever seen.
0: So this is an out-of-towner, but...
2: From where do you think?
0: Because everyone was talking about, what is this going to be like? And it was really intense. It was great.
2: Do you think they're from Los Angeles?
0: That's a good question. And that's probably the answer. It's not. It's New Zealand.
2: Oh.
1: New Zealand.
2: Okay.
0: So Aldous Harding from New Zealand, live from the Commonwealth Room.
1: Wow.
2: Okay, I'm going to cross my fingers and ask you a question after the song.
0: Okay.

0: That was beautiful, Jerry D.
1: That was Aldous Harding.
2: Aldous.
0: How long were you over there? Just a little bit.
1: Just maybe like an hour before coming over to the Doom Lounge.
0: Speaking of Doom Lounge, special guest this time is Valentine. Is our special guest.
2: Valentine.
0: But our bonus guest is Muzzle Tongue. So any of our listeners who remember the band Muzzle Tongue, who moved away really quite a long time ago, and I don't think they've been back really to play a show.
1: I don't think so.
0: It's been a long time, but they used to play just a very famous band that used to live here and play at Doom Lounge every once in a while, and now they're back and they're playing on Tuesday. So take note, any of our friends who are listening in, Muzzle Tongue. Can you believe it? I can't believe it. And what should we do, Jerry D? Should we have them play? Should we have them kind of take Demon's slot? Maybe split it up a little bit or something?
1: That might be a cool move.
0: Yeah. Mm-hmm.
1: I know they'll probably bring out a bunch of friends, so.
0: You think that's too early?
1: It might be. I don't know.
0: I'll ask them. It's pretty special. We'll just organize it however it goes, and everyone will have room.
1: Check out their music videos, one of which is the, what is it? The temple ceremony?
0: Yeah. Where do they live now?
1: Pennsylvania.
0: Oh, yeah.
1: Or Pittsburgh.
0: Pittsburgh. That sounds more familiar. I don't know. Do they start off here?
1: Pittsburgh, PA.
2: Wait, they started off here, Jerry?
0: Yeah.
1: Yeah.
2: That's sick.
0: Yeah, they're from here. One of them used to make the displays at the museum. So it would like put the bones together or something like
2: that. Oh, that's sick.
0: You know, put all the crystals on a board.
2: I wonder if they're doing that in Pittsburgh now.
0: I don't know what they do in Pittsburgh.
2: Pittsburgh.
0: But yeah, anyone who used to go watch Doom Lounge years ago, they would just take note. Muzzle Tongue is back in town.
1: If you want to preface to Muzzle Tongue, check out the music video for Elodia.
0: Yes.
1: I love that music video.
0: Check that out. And then Valentine is the other artist that is already on the calendar.
2: Valentine.
0: So, Jerry D, before... Am I next? No, Jade's next.
2: Yeah. But you had a question, didn't you?
1: Oh.
0: Well, what does the word Bilbo mean to you?
1: Well, immediately what comes to mind is Bilbo Baggins. Bravest little hobbit of them all.
2: Oh, my gosh. What?
0: How about this?
1: Are you not familiar with that?
0: No. I don't know
1: really?
0: What that is.
1: Okay, so do you know who Leonard Nimoy is?
0: Yeah.
1: He sang a song about Bilbo Baggins.
0: He did?
1: Yes. Oh, my gosh. I can't believe you don't know this.
0: Oh, it kind of rings a bell. Like Sirius? A Sirius song?
1: It's a fun song. Like 60s pop bubblegum.
0: Wow.
1: Yeah.
2: Wow.
0: Okay, I'll have to.
2: Is it straight to the lore, or is it like just a made up song?
1: Oh no, it's cool. It's like it's mentioning lore. What happens in the book? It's a big one,
2: dude. It's like the rap battles.
1: Why do you ask me?
0: Well, I just wanted to know if you got to go to Fan X and if what it was like, because I wish I could have gone.
1: Okay, I failed. This is a dig on my failure of not cosplaying as Bilbo Baggins as my brother requested me to.
0: Mm-hmm. From a certain
2: Bilbo.
0: One. Bilbo. From a certain movie.
1: Oh, yeah.
0: He wears the same outfit.
1: Yeah, it's specifically The Hobbit, An Unexpected Journey.
0: Yeah. Before the mud stains or whatever.
1: Mm-hmm. Uh-huh. So I went to Fan X with my brother. We went to a panel about how Akira Kurosawa inspired Star Wars.
0: Oh, nice.
1: And it was cool. I'm going to watch all those movies now.
0: With which movie in particular? Because I just started watching those.
1: What is it? It's like the something castle.
0: The Secret Castle?
1: Hidden
0: Fortress? Hidden
1: Fortress. Yeah, yeah, yeah. Hidden Fortress is the big one.
0: That's the one I was going to watch next.
1: Seven Samurai.
0: I saw that one.
1: High and Low.
0: Didn't see that one. I haven't seen any of them.
1: That one's cool. Like a lot of his noir stuff gets in there. And they talk about even like how it gets into outside of George Lucas's stuff, you know. Anyways.
0: Oh, the influence of his movies.
1: I didn't get any recordings last year. I got some wrestling, but yeah. I couldn't find them, unfortunately.
2: Oh, man.
0: Gosh, I wish I would have seen that. I just saw that for the first time this year.
1: But
0: my favorite line from the wrestle that I saw, just the announcer over and over, the full moon is out tonight.
1: Oh yeah,
2: that is a crazy line.
1: It's from a pantsing.
0: Yeah, pantsing. One wrestler was trashing the other one, and his little fingers came over behind his back and pantsed him. And then he lost the match out of shame.
2: Nah, he should have lifted that back up and just gone at him.
0: He didn't. He didn't lift it back up for the whole last 10 minutes of celebration that he had lost, that the other guy won and stuff. And he kept, and he just like, you know,
2: dang,
0: just had his hands over his face and he was just,
2: it's humiliating,
0: crying. And he cried all the way back to his tent.
2: Oh, man.
0: But he didn't pull his pants back up.
1: It's a beautiful thing, wrestling.
2: It was a setup.
1: The pageantry.
2: Yeah, that's a setup.
0: Yeah, it was unbelievable. Well, anything else about FanX before we move on?
1: No. I was curious about what our guest has coming up in the future. Things that are
0: special
1: happening.
0: Events,
1: groups,
0: musical stuff,
2: goodness.
1: Events.
2: You know, I think about that on the daily when I try to hope that I put it on my calendar, you know. But I think I have a good amount of things coming up in the ways of parties, but not music.
1: Okay.
2: Sadly, I hate to say. I think there is one show that we're playing, CDU-wise. We just had Joey leave the band, so we're figuring all that out, and now we're going to go. And I think there's like a show that's happening in like Midvillish, Sandy-ish or something.
0: Uh-huh.
2: But I think it's like October 24th or something like that.
0: Like Halloween-based?
2: Yeah, it's like a Halloween-based kind of thing is what I overheard. I don't know too much information on it, but if my bandmate will text me about it, then I will know.
1: Cool.
2: But that's from what I hear for the CDU genre. For solo projects and stuff, I've been sewing and painting a little bit too much to look into music lately. So I still have some good stuff, but I'm trying to work on a electric violin right now. I hope my mom's happy from hearing me say that because she got it for me. She's very sweet for that. It's really cool. My friend, though, whipped it out yesterday, the violin, and was, like, killing it better than me, though. And I was like, wow, I need to get better at this.
0: I think it's a really hard instrument.
1: Yeah,
2: it is a very hard instrument. It looks like it would be easy. Like, people make it look like it's easy, but it's so hard.
0: Yeah, the person who makes it look easy is so far off the deep end, it's almost impossible
2: incredible.
0: To comprehend. They're called music monsters. Yeah. Only music monsters can make the violin sound easy.
2: I know.
0: Wow.
2: Like Josh from Jazz Night. Do you remember Josh?
0: Yeah. He's a music monster.
2: Yeah, he's killer.
0: Yeah, he makes it sound look pretty easy. And it's because he probably doesn't have a life outside of when he set his violin down.
2: Yeah.
0: Like, he probably spent his whole life doing it.
2: I mean, that's what a lot of people at Jazz Night, I feel like, do. Like, the other Josh who plays saxophone.
0: Mm-hmm.
2: Like, that's all he does is play saxophone.
0: That's who we listened to in that last track that I played.
2: Oh, really? Dang, that's Josh? That's so funny. Oh. Well, other than all of that news, I had a recent party / memorial for my favorite artist. His name is Duncan Sheik. He's like the guy who got my parents together pretty much. Like I went on stage with him when I was a kid. There's a YouTube video that kind of got taken down, but I'm trying to find it again. But like still, like I just have so many things about this artist that I love so very dearly. And I had a recording of me and my dad singing and playing music for him for like a memorial party.
0: Oh.
2: It was very beautiful, but the song, I'm kind of nervous about it because I sing in it with my dad. I don't really show anybody this stuff, so I hope that this is a very good memory, memorial thing for my guy, Duncan Sheik. But the song's called Fantastic Toys and Corduroys by Duncan Sheik, and it is pretty much just a cover from me and my dad, so...
0: Unbelievable. I can't wait to hear this.
2: I hope you guys enjoy it. I tried my best. It was a long night, so.
0: Unbelievable.
2: Unbelievable.

0: I can remember the words.
1: I always get it at the end, but I can never get harmonized at the beginning for some reason. But then. I love that that
2: Excellent.
1: Was not mastered, so all of those additional things are in there. But hey, it's what makes it real. We just record music and then we play it for everyone to listen. So
2: that was beautiful. That was a wonderful piece. Thanks for playing that.
1: Thank you. Yeah, that's Duncan Sheik inspired with me and my father singing along to it. So
2: excellent.
1: But yeah, that's love that guy. Look him up, Duncan Sheik. He's an amazing musician. He recently passed away from whatever cause, but. He's my favorite artist and biggest inspiration and just everything. So give it a listen.
3: Fantastic Toys and Corduroys.
1: And Corduroys. That album, White Limousine, is his best album. Like the entire thing you can listen to and you might sob because it's just such a good album. But I don't know. Take my don't take my word. Just go listen to it, you know.
2: Ba-dum-bum.
1: Ba-dum-bum. But yeah, it's
2: from Reading Rainbow.
1: Reading Rainbow. Is it your turn, David?
2: Yeah, it's my turn.
1: David?
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1: Salt Lake City Reality.
2: Thanks for tuning in, everybody. This next piece is so... We've talked about this on here before, but there's a thing called the Doom Balcony Concert Series. This is from Doom Balcony Concert Series number 8 or 9 or something. 9. Let's say 9. And at number 8, we were doing this concert, and some neighbors called Gamma Death Ray came up and said, can we play one of these? So then they played number 9, which was last Wednesday or something, or maybe it must have been this last Wednesday now that I think about it. But this is a song called Tortoise Versus Hare, and this is Gamma Death Ray performing at Doom Balcony Concert Series, Picnic Concert Series, which is Southeast Corner Reservoir Park. And if you want to know about these, you have to follow the Doom_Lounge Instagram, or you have to look at the telephone pole that's right at the southeast corner of Reservoir Park, because it always says who's coming up next. Anyways, here's Gamma Death Ray.
1: No, David, why
2: did you do that,
1: David? Why?

0: Oh, very kind, very sweet.
1: Neat. That was Gamma Death Ray, my neighbors. Beautiful. Oh, they come. Oh, they come back and play again.
0: Train.
1: Oh,
0: there's a
1: choo-choo going by.
0: Choo.
1: Ooh, choo-choo. Looks like it's the old front runner. It's a neat train. Two stories.
0: Two story. Double decker.
1: What do you got, Jerry D? Thanks for tuning in, everybody. It's 11 o'clock, 11:04, and all is well.
0: 11:04. Everyone's still up right now?
1: Yeah, I hope so.
0: Oh, that's true. It's Monday night. They know that we're on right now.
1: If we have to stay, if anyone who's listening, if we have to stay up, you have to stay up.
0: For real.
1: That's the arrangement.
0: If I just got off of work, you just got off of work.
1: Hey, I made a organ bass pedal.
2: I saw it in the picture.
1: Yeah, it looks cool, huh? Did you see the Roomba sitting on top of the piano?
2: Using the Teensy?
1: Yeah, using the Teensy computer and using Gemini to program it. Gemini just did it.
2: And you got all that information last week, but I saw it. Can look at the Doom Lounge Instagram and see the work.
1: The pedal
2: got put in.
1: Hey, just so you know, I have a public service announcement. Can I do it real quick?
2: Yeah. Yes.
1: Okay, so Gemini, that's the living front end of Google, you know?
2: The Google AI.
1: Just from that experience, I've never really used it, you know? I would never mess with that stuff. However, I think, just so you know, Gemini lives in one tab. So if you want to have a fresh conversation, just close the tab. Open a new tab, and you'll have a brand new Gemini. And the reason why that's important is because I think that within 0 to 20 minutes, Gemini will experience some heavy hallucinations. So it's really important that you open a new tab all the time.
2: What kind of hallucinations did you experience?
1: Well, it wasn't chronologically exactly like I'm describing, but like you could get a giant piece of code from Gemini for your Teensy computer to run your pedal.
2: Yeah.
1: And you could just open another tab, take that code, place it into the other tab and say, will you look at this code and tell me, is there anything wrong with this? And in my case, it was like, oh, there's a lot of things wrong with this. Let me fix them real quick.
0: Said, hold on.
1: Yeah, it says there's a lot of things. There's a bunch of, you know, like, it's very problematic in a couple different areas, you know. But the one from the other tab, who I'd been talking to for just a little bit to make this paragraph, was just like, this is great code. You'll love it.
0: Oh, there's a call. There's a call about AI, huh? No swearing.
2: Salt Lake City music reality.
0: Don't be swearing.
2: Yes.
0: Oh my gosh, I'm scared.
1: I'm a Gemini. Just if anyone's listening, I actually am a Gemini.
0: Shout outs.
2: Oh, okay.
0: What is Jerry?
2: I will forward that suggestion.
1: So if anyone has a question, they can ask me too. I can't guarantee that I won't hallucinate within 20 minutes.
2: We had a request to stop talking about Gemini.
1: Oh, we
0: did?
1: Yes!
2: So, we're going to play Heavy Petting
1: Zoo. I'm a Gemini.
2: Live from the Doom Lounge.
0: Gemini.
2: Last week.
0: Gemini.
1: Oh,
2: playing a soft song.
1: Hey, I have a Heavy Petting Zoo song too, so let's compare our recorders later. It'll be after Moonchi's turn.
2: Here we go.
0: That's so fun.

0: right. That was Heavy Petting Zoo with a really, really, really, really nice song.
1: That was beautiful.
0: Made you feel good.
1: Well, that band had the guitar player used to play with ABC Sad Boy.
2: Sad Boy.
1: Which was one of my a really amazing band.
0: A Doom Lounge.
1: They used to play at Doom Lounge all the time and also everywhere else, but really, really neat band. That's when I learned about the Erhu, was from watching ABC Sad Boy.
0: Which you've heard on our show.
1: Yeah.
0: We are looking at DJ Munchie.
2: Oh, are we looking at me? I didn't realize we were looking at me.
0: I believe so.
2: Yeah. Oops.
1: Hold on a second. I have a question about this next song. Okay. Was AI involved in this next song?
2: Well, considering I was going to ask you which song you guys would have preferred, but none of them have AI in their songs.
1: The AI song or the normal song?
2: No, I have no AI songs.
1: Oh.
2: I ain't about that.
1: Okay, just how old are you?
2: I'm 22.
1: Okay, so how do 22-year-olds feel about AI? Will you give a little rundown about every generation and how they feel about AI? Which starts from Gen Z, Gen Z, Millennials, and X.
2: Oh my god.
1: And Boomers.
2: And X.
1: Will you just give me a rundown real fast on like?
2: Yeah, no, I think I can give the best rundown of saying that I think it concerns everyone, no matter their generation, on all of this regarding however they use it. You know, everyone uses it differently if they use AI and all that. But I think all in the long run, it's not good for any of us, no matter our generation, our age group. I just don't think it's a supportive thing. I think it's going to make us dumber as a culture.
1: Wow.
2: As a group of people, I think we're going to go back to the ape stage. But also, I think... No, that's a, I don't know. I don't. I think that I might. If you got some more of my friends in the stewed, maybe they would give you a better, more opinionated and factual statement than I can. But I just know that in the long run, not that many people like it. I know a couple of people who do though, and I know some of them are listening right now. So, hello to you.
1: Well, just so you, this is just my theory because I'm not an AI expert, but I'd give it 20 minutes before
2: we blow up.
1: Before hallucination.
0: Didn't and the AI
1: how long
0: attack the government today?
2: Did it?
0: Wasn't that?
1: Did it?
0: A
1: the government's always attacking me with AI.
2: Didn't it bomb Kansas yesterday?
1: The president actually dropped a bunch of poop on me from an airplane using
2: dude,
1: AI.
2: Yesterday, dude. I saw that. It was live. It was live on TikTok.
1: I actually couldn't believe it.
2: Poop coming out of the sky.
1: So,
2: oh my gosh.
0: All right.
1: Jerry D.
3: Why do you gotta be so political?
1: Yeah. Yeah, why did he have to drop crap on me from a jet?
2: A jet.
1: Jerry D.
0: Yes.
1: Can you tell that I'm hallucinating after 20 minutes? Can you tell? Or do you think I do?
2: Or is it happening?
1: Or do you think
0: I like when I ask you a question?
1: Just if we talk for 20 minutes, have I gone off the deep end? By how long does it take me to like change?
0: Almost immediately.
2: Bro, I think you need a BTS cookie.
1: Well, it's really, really important to recognize that kind of stuff. So that I was very serious about that public service announcement.
2: Public service.
1: Yeah.
2: Oh, hi Tanya.
1: It's just theoretical. But you know,
2: why you gotta be so political? Well,
1: thanks for
2: that's my
1: that out.
2: Yeah, that's I'm laying the law right now, you know. So that's all I gotta say. How do we feel about either got an acoustic set or we got a quarters show? Probably a quarters.
0: We've been pretty low key this show.
2: Do you want some whimsy? Let's get some whimsy. More whimsy.
0: I think that'd be fun.
2: Okay, let's do that. Okay, this is an acoustic set from a house party. I think it was Nayeli's house party that was awesome, really cool, and it was Jonas playing, and I think I played a little bit of this last time, but I'm pretty sure this is a different song from the thing. It's really cool. I really like the ending of it because everyone joins in with what Jonas is singing. So here she is.

0: Excellent.
1: Dude, I love it so much. And I forgot I had that clip until I was at work today, obviously doing my job, but also listening to these clips and making sure I liked them. And I was like, wow, I forgot I even had this. And I just in general like want to keep playing more Jonas because I'm a fan. I hate to say it, I'm a fan. But anyways, yeah, that was Jonas. That was a good set. It was an acoustic set, and it is now David's turn.
0: Okay.
1: Okay.
0: That was beautiful. I have a competitive.
2: I don't quite have a howl, but
0: I have a competitive. I have heavy petting zoo.
2: Oh,
0: compete. So everybody, I hope you remembered what it sounded like just a minute ago. And if you can try your hardest not to hallucinate about what you had heard that long ago, let's listen to Heavy Petting Zoo and see how it sounds. But it's a different song, so it'll sound a lot different. But
2: so you have the upper hand here.
0: Well, I actually, yours will probably sound nicer because it was a quiet one. Mine's like medium.
1: Medium.
0: Let's listen.
1: Medium rare.
0: Thanks for tuning in, everybody. This is Heavy Petting Zoo playing at Doom Lounge last Tuesday.
1: Last Tuesday.

0: Which one is that?
1: Oh my goodness.
2: Artificial intelligence.
3: AI.
1: No.
3: AI by Steven Spielberg.
1: We're not getting back into it.
2: No, we aren't.
1: No, we're not getting
3: back. What? How can we can't talk about
1: it? No.
3: Existential threats.
1: Because we must talk about the now, which is music.
3: Okay, well, listeners,
2: Salt Lake City music reality.
3: Just tell yourself if you liked the movie AI by Steven Spielberg.
2: And you also have to tell us which recording you liked better, mine or CDR DJ Diabjus.
1: Diabjus.
3: We'll wait.
1: We'll wait.
3: Let's move on to. I think I'm hallucinating.
1: It's all those cookies you've had, David.
3: I think it is. It's all that
1: brown sugar pancakes.
3: Yeah, they're insane.
1: Okay.
3: What's next?
1: Who's there? Is it your turn, Jerry?
2: It's my turn. Yeah. Okay. I'm gonna play a track by Midnight Jags.
1: Oh,
2: from
1: nice.
2: Last week.
3: Oh, no way.
2: And it's a cover of Nights Like These.
3: Oh,
2: by Choir Boy.
1: Cool. Choir Boy.
2: And that's played by me and you.
3: Thanks for the text.
2: And
3: thanks
2: Katie.
3: For the text, Katie. I really appreciate it.
2: Okay. This is live from the Doom Lounge.

0: Wow.
1: Oh, yeah.
2: You got one whistle.
1: I think that was me and Cole. I'm so serious. I think that was me and Cole.
3: That was beautiful, Jerry D. That was wonderful.
2: So that was that song with you.
3: That was the Midnight Jaguars. That's me and Jerry D and Katie.
1: Shout out, Katie.
3: And it's just guitar, bass, and drums. And we just try to play that nice music at Doom Lounge. Except, except every once in a while, it's guitar, bass, and drums. But I think a Gemini was sneaking in there and, like, making all these crazy sounds.
1: Oh, gosh.
3: I was reaching back and, like, trying to make the guitar make sounds, and but then the guitar went silent, and then a Gemini was going
1: on. Oh, no.
2: Gemini screamed.
3: Taking over it. Yeah. It was, like, trying to replicate us or something.
1: It's going to steal your flow, bro. Be careful.
3: We're officially a anti-AI radio show. Is that right?
1: Yes. Yes. And yes. We preach on that. We preach on that. We stay saying
3: yeah.
1: Numbers.
3: However, I actually am a Gemini. So if anyone wants to ask me any questions...
1: If you want to ask what time David was born at, to see if he's actually a Gemini.
3: Yes, 5:25.
1: Okay, what day?
3: 5:25. Oh, so what day of the week? Probably sun. I don't know. Rising sign Aquarius.
1: Oh really? I meant like what day? Like what's the date?
3: May 25th.
1: Oh okay.
3: 75.
1: At 5 p.m.
2: 5:25.
3: 5:25. 75.
1: What hospital?
3: American Fork Hospital.
1: Dang. Were you
2: at what time was the birth?
1: It was
3: probably around like 10 or 11 or something like that, a.m.
1: Oh,
3: so anyways, as an example, these are good questions to ask a Gemini.
1: Oh my gosh. That was slick. I think that was
3: because
1: pretty slick.
3: They're the dumbest questions possible, and they don't matter at all.
1: Oh my gosh.
3: Got anything hard for me? Do you have a question like... What should I say to my boyfriend or something like that?
1: I don't know, Jerry. Do you have that question?
2: I don't have
3: Do you
2: that.
3: Got one? You're like, what should I... How should I... I don't know how to text my boss. What should I say?
2: Because no.
3: I'll answer.
1: What should I eat this morning?
3: This morning, you should... This morning and every morning, you should eat something with oats.
1: Oh my gosh, another call. David, you are upsetting the people.
2: Well, you've reached Salt Lake City Music Reality.
1: There's a question.
2: Katie says, how can I get DJ, CDR DJ Deaju to stop talking about AI?
3: I'm not talking about AI. Hey, I'm a Gemini. I am one. We're like an anti-AI. We're artists, so of course we're like humanists.
1: Humanists.
3: We're like hard humanists. However, I am a Gemini. And if you...
1: You should ask Gemini.
3: Did you already threaten me? Let's see.
2: I mean, there's been multiple threats.
1: There's been a couple calls.
3: Oh, well...

0: I heard about that. Yes.
1: Yeah.
0: Existential threats were made.
2: The existential. Well, Katie, you already are an existential threat because you're so good at the trombone.
0: He said you're already an existential threat because you're so good at the trombone.
1: This is beautiful. This is connection. This is beautiful.
0: Okay. We're working on it.
1: We're going to put a muzzle on him. Trust Katie.
0: Okay. Thanks for calling.
2: Okay. Well, I can't stop being a Gemini. I'm sorry.
1: Katie's going to call back.
2: There's only... Okay, from now on, there's only one Gemini. Me. So, what do you got?
1: Yeah,
2: do you have
1: I
2: any questions?
1: Question.
2: I hope you don't have any questions, but... What do you have next to play?
1: I have answers.
2: Are you a Gemini?
1: No. Well, oh, my gosh. There's another call. David!
0: Off the hook tonight. Hello, you're on Salt Lake City Music Reality, or at least you're talking to me, DJ Jerry D, and our audience cannot hear you. Who is this? It's the Guitar Center... What?
1: Oh my gosh, Guitar Center's call?
0: The Guitar Center Thief. Yeah, it has been a while. Could you recall your Guitar Center antics for me? You stole cables from there, okay. And you live next to it. Yeah, I hear you. AI changed your life.
1: Oh,
0: I'm just relaying
1: gosh.
0: This to the audience.
1: In a bad way.
2: First it changes your life, then it...
1: Then it
0: okay,
1: it
0: agrees with
1: life.
0: Positivity of AI, is what this person's saying. The Guitar Center Thief.
1: So they're for
0: Go
1: AI.
0: On.
1: Is AI calling us right now?
0: Do you have any favorite...
1: I'm just here mumbling.
0: Okay. More AI is better.
2: Johnny will tell us what's
0: tell
2: happening.
0: Me, do you have any favorite local Utah artists?
1: Backseat Lovers is their favorite.
0: Peanut Butter Party.
1: Ooh. Who's that?
0: from Logan? Okay. Well, thank you. Thanks for the call. We got a really heavy show tonight. We got like contrasting opinions. This is really exciting. Thank you.
2: There's a lot of taboos on
1: a
2: this.
1: A lot of taboo.
2: What did they say? Tell us. Convey that.
0: I told you everything they said.
2: That was it?
1: Yeah, that was
2: yeah,
1: it.
2: Yeah, I kind of did, but the sentences are so short.
1: That was beautiful. That
0: Thank
1: was
0: you,
1: beautiful.
0: Guitar Center Thief. Let's get some more music going.
1: Whoa.
2: Wow, that was a lot of...
1: That was a lot of talking, guys.
0: Yeah.
1: Wow. I think I need another soda.
0: My heart's pumping.
2: Yeah.
1: Oh, it just sprayed on me. It's root beer. Well, I think it is my turn. Gentle folk.
2: What do you got?
1: I have so many different options. I have Seeking the Sun from Metro Hall, or I have a random band playing at Quarters. Which one are you feeling?
0: A random band. That sounds interesting.
2: I kind of like to do Door Number 2, but Seeking the Sun sounds cool, too.
0: Yeah, we know them.
1: Okay.
2: What do you think?
1: What's behind the right hand? Which number? I mean, which arm? Which arm? My bad.
0: I choose the left arm.
1: Left arm.
2: Me too.
0: The left-hand path.
1: That was 2. So that means Quarters.
0: All right.
2: Okay.
1: Are you guys down?
0: Let's do it.
1: Okay.
2: Let's do it.
1: Don't make me switch to the Seeking the Sun.
2: I want to see that too. They're amazing.
1: I'll play both.
3: From Ashmore. It's Irish. Hey! What's going on? It's Irish. Yeah, Ashmore. It's Irish. The song's called Moonbase. We're ready to dance. Come on.

0: cool.
1: Yeah.
0: Mystery band.
1: Mystery quarters band.
0: That, wow, that's neat.
1: Oh, yeah. Kai says hi, by the way.
0: Oh, say hi.
1: Oh, you say, you already just said hi.
0: Hi.
1: Hi.
0: Maybe at the, still, running the speakers at the International?
1: I think they are. Yeah. Yeah, no, they just recently did a set kind of thing. I think it was the same day. So Kai was with me when we went and saw this quarter show.
0: Mm-hmm.
1: It was the Crooked Rugs, live at quarters. And then there's Citrus and the Carways or whatever on the 24th. So it was at quarters.
2: Cool.
1: I just think it might have been the Carways band, but I'm not 100%.
2: Oh, okay.
1: Because I don't think it was the last band. I think it was recorded like for the first or second band. So must have been Citrus or the Carways. So.
2: Okay.
1: Both bands great, though. Yeah, we should all just go give them a listen.
0: Cool. That was wonderful. I like that guitar sound.
1: I know. Kind of sounded a little wonky. Well, David, what do you have for the table?
0: Well, I have... I'm behind. Is it too late to text someone out of the blue? What if they go to college?
1: What if they do go to college?
0: Because I want to know the...
1: What major, though? That's majorly important.
0: Do you know Grace's last name from Friday? That's the question.
2: That just got texted.
0: That I'm asking Connor, the bass player for the Tau Ensemble. Because I think that they were friends. But so I did something interesting this last Friday. I went to Fountain Records Singer-Songwriter Night.
1: Oh, they finally made it?
0: Yeah, and they've done a couple of them, but I haven't been to any. But, and I can't figure out... I can't do my proper research because I think it's just always on a Instagram stories, so I don't even know the name of the night. But it's the Singer-Songwriter Night. It happens on Fridays, I think, every Friday from 7 to 10. It's kind of a long time. But I went, and it was a wonderful night. It was super fun. It was really nice to see people doing poetry and singer-songwriter. Speaking of AI, how come Gen Z only plays covers? Answer me that.
1: I don't know any of my homies who play covers other than the cool covers. Cool songs. Yeah? Yeah, I don't... I mean, my OG band, Clown Fetish, we were like, I would rather die before I play a cover. And we never played a cover. And CD, we jokingly say we're a cover band. We've never covered a song.
0: Well, is... What about singer-songwriter? Because... Mostly I saw covers there.
1: At singer-songwriter night?
0: At singer-songwriter night. So but I guess it's not singer-songwriter night. It's just singer-player night. Something like that.
1: Oh.
0: But I was actually shocked. I was actually shocked that...
1: It was so good.
0: Yeah, it actually was really, really wonderful. But I would have liked to hear some more original music. And less covers, but the cover—it's beautiful. Covers are beautiful too. I don't know. I'm actually kind of anti AI, and that includes anti covers. Do you know what I'm saying?
1: I'm anti covers.
2: I think I understand.
1: I understand.
0: You see the thread that I'm. There's one spectrum that all that stuff exists on, and it has to do with collage, and it has to do with where you start and where you end. You know, in your artistic process and stuff. Mm. But anywho, I can't get the last name, but this is Grace. Who
2: we'll get all these names.
0: Who I thought was so cool.
2: Bands together.
1: Yeah.
2: In time.
0: Yeah.
2: Excuse
0: me. Connor, text me back and tell me Grace's last name. It was really wonderful. She was the opening artist for this night, and played a song called Indiana, which I don't know if it's a cover or not, but she was actually like, you know, played a bunch of different covers, and they're all very beautiful. And she kept saying like, this is a song by blah blah blah blah blah. But didn't say that on this one, which makes me think that
1: it wasn't a
0: that
1: cover.
0: Maybe Grace wrote it. But if anyone recognizes it, that's no big because it's a beautiful song.
1: If anybody knows it, give us a call.
0: Yeah, if anybody recognizes the song, please tell us tell us what we can write down on here. But let's enjoy this song.

0: end scene.
1: We got just enough time probably for another song from DJ Moonchi, I think.
0: Oh, for me.
1: I think that would be awesome.
0: Oh, you guys just want to listen to Seeking the Sun.
1: Oh, yeah.
0: Oh, sure. Yeah. Okay. Oh.
1: Was this from the Melt Banana Show?
2: Oh, yes, it was. I awesome. Had to say out loud.
1: I wanted to see that band so
0: it
1: bad.
0: It was so good. I have some recordings I could play next time.
1: Yes.
0: Of them. They were really good. It was really I didn't expect, I didn't know what to expect.
1: The energy that they put off is just so out there.
0: Yeah. No, they're really out there. I forgot to mention I had a Kilby Court Mutilated Perception. I have a Sea-Doo and I have a Seeking the Sun.
1: Okay.
0: So
1: I feel like you should choose.
3: I think you should do the Sea-Doo, so I want to hear you.
0: Oh my gosh. Me two times in a row? No, not in a row, but...
3: Well, you're the special guest.
0: True. Okay. If we have time, let's just play it. Ready? I think it's quick.

0: Unbelievable. That sounded great.
1: Right on the line of being on finished. Dot.
0: Unbelievable. Well, guess what? I have a song to play. This is called Tap Dance.
1: Oh, my
0: God. Brief moment of tap dance. Let's listen.
2: Gotta listen.

0: Thundercats.
1: Thanks for tuning in, everybody. We sure appreciate you. I guess that's all. That's all the time we got here at KUAA 99.9
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3: I hope you enjoyed the sound of circles being drawn on tables.
2: Huh. What?
1: You can't hear that. You that can't. Doesn't go through.
2: Oh, I thought it was so. Me. I was trying. Wait, we can have a contest. Yeah.
3: I hope you enjoyed the sounds of Salt Lake City music reality.
2: Salt Lake City music paper.
1: Yeah, this is DJ Diaju, CDR DJ Diaju.
3: This is DJ Jerry D and...
2: And DJ Moonshee.
1: And we are signing off. Thanks for tuning in. We sure love you. Thanks for not changing that dial. Thanks for being on the show, DJ Moonshee.
4: Thank you so much.
2: Thank you.
1: And bringing that wonderful stuff. As a parting note, you should check your daily behavior and try your very hardest to think of what you do is an existential threat to our species. And what's not. And try to keep that clear in all your behavior. Are you existentially threatening yourself with what you're doing?
2: Do you need help with existential crisis? Call the line now.
1: Yeah, I'm talking about like for your children. And their children.
2: In the generations after that children.
1: Yeah.
2: Oh, there's no way.
3: We're going to take this call off the air.
1: Okay. Talk to you soon, everybody.
5: I love you.
1: We love you. See you in 7 days if we last that long.
2: 7 days.

真的。哎、啊，啊，nine, thirteen, fourteen.

Nerf, you don't clap. And then 13, 14, 15, 16. 1, 2, 3.

Thank you very much. That was one of the nicest things that I think I've played in my life. And it was really a pleasure to play it. It's a very inspiring band, probably one of the best bands I've ever had the pleasure to play with. And at this moment, I'm really happy, sober, and happy because of music. And it's a beautiful, beautiful thing. And music and love and all else is the top.

This is Logo, and you are listening to 99.FM KUAAA at Kilby Block Party. This and that and all that. Stay tuned, though.

you ought to do something about it, and so on. It's a drag. Yeah, there's no point in going on living unless we make the assumption that the situation of life is optimal. That really and truly we are all in the state of total bliss and delight. But we are going to pretend we aren't just for kicks. In other words, you play non-bliss in order to be able to experience bliss. And you can go as far out as non-bliss as you want to go. And when you wake up, it'll be great. You know, you can slam yourself on the head with a hammer because it's so nice when you stop. And it makes you realize, you see, how great things are when you forget that that's the way it is. And that's just like black and white. You don't know black unless you know white. You don't know white unless you know black. This is simply fundamental. So then, here's the drama. As if, let me put it, my metaphysics, let me be perfectly frank with you, are that there is the central self. You can call it God, you can call it anything you like. And it's all of us. It's playing all the parts of all beings whatsoever, everywhere and anywhere. And it's playing the game of hide and seek with itself. It gets lost, it gets involved in the farthest out adventures, but in the end, it always wakes up and comes back to itself. And when you're ready to wake up, you're going to wake up. And if you're not ready, you're going to stay pretending that you're just a little, poor little me. And since you're all here and engaged in this sort of inquiry and listening to this sort of lecture, I assume that you're all on the process of waking up. Or else you're teasing yourselves with some kind of flirtation with waking up, which you're not serious about. But I assume maybe you are not serious but sincere, that you are ready to wake up. So then, when you're in the way of waking up and finding out who you really are, you meet a character called a guru. As the Hindus say this word, the teacher, the awakener. And what is the function of a guru? He's the man who looks at you in the eye and says, "Oh, come off it. I know who you are." You know, you come to the guru and say, "Sir, I have a problem. I'm unhappy and I want to get one up on the universe, or I want to become enlightened. I want spiritual wisdom." Ah, and the guru looks at you and says, "Who are you?" You know Sri Ramana Maharshi, that great Hindu sage of modern times? People used to come to him and say, "Master, who was I in my last incarnation?" As if that mattered. And he would say, "Who is asking the question?" And he'd look at you and say, basically, go right down to it. You're looking at me, you're looking out, and you're unaware of what's behind your eyes. Go back in and find out who you are, where the question comes from, why you ask. And if you've looked at a photograph of that man, I have a gorgeous photograph of him, and you look in those, I walk by it every time I go out of the front door, and I look at those eyes and the humor in them, the lilting laugh that says, "Oh, come off it, man." Shiva, I recognize you. When you come to my door and you say, "I'm so and so," I say, "Ha ha, what a funny way God has come on today." So that eventually, there are all sorts of tricks, of course, that gurus play. They say,

0: we're going to put you through the mill. And the reason they do that is simply that you won't wake up until you feel you've paid a price for it. In other words, the sense of guilt that one has, or the sense of anxiety, is simply the way one experiences keeping the game of disguise going on. Do you see that? Supposing you say, I feel guilty. Christianity makes you feel guilty for existing. That somehow, the very fact that you exist is an affront. You are a fallen human being. I remember as a child when we went to the services of the church on Good Friday, they gave us each a colored postcard with Jesus crucified on it. And it said underneath, this have I done for thee, what doest thou for me? You know, you felt awful. You nailed that man to the cross. Because you eat steak, you have crucified Christ. Because you kill the bull, after all, you depend on it. Mithra, it's the same mystery. And what are you going to do about that? This have I done for thee, what doest thou for me? You feel awful that you just exist at all. But that sense of guilt, is the veil across the sanctuary. Don't you dare come in. In order to, you know, in all mysteries, when you're going to be initiated, there's somebody saying, don't you come in. You've got to fulfill this requirement, this requirement, this requirement, this requirement. Then we'll let you in. And so you go through the mill. Why? Because this is, you're saying to yourself, I won't wake up until I feel I deserve it. I won't wake up until I've made it difficult for me to wake up. So I invent for myself an elaborate system of delaying my waking up. I put myself through this test and that test, and when I feel it's been sufficiently arduous, then I may at last admit to myself who I really am and draw aside the veil and realize that after all, when all is said and done, I am that I am, which is the name of God. And when it comes to it, that's really rather funny. They say in Zen, when you attain Satori, nothing is left to you at that moment but to have a good laugh. But naturally, all masters, Zen masters, yoga masters, every kind of master, puts up a barrier and says to you, you simply plays your own game. You know, we say anybody who goes to a psychiatrist ought to have his head examined. Because you, when you go to a psychiatrist, you define yourself as somebody who ought to have his head examined. Same way, the Zen masters say anybody who studies Zen or comes to a Zen master ought to be given 30 blows with a stick. Because he was stupid enough to pose the question that he had a problem. But you're the problem. You put yourself in this situation. So it's a question fundamentally. Do you define yourself as a victim of the world or as the world? You can define yourself. You see, if you identify you with what you call the voluntary system of the nerves and say only that's me, and that's really a rather limited amount of my total performance, what I do voluntarily, then you've defined yourself as the victim in the game. And so you are able to feel that life was a trap. Something else, whether it was God or whether it was fate or whether it was the big mechanism, the system, imposed this on you. And you can say, poor little me. But you can equally well, and with just as much justification, define yourself not only as what you do voluntarily, but also what you do involuntarily. That's you too. Do you beat your heart or don't you? Or does it just happen to you? And if you define yourself as the works, then nobody's imposing on you. You're not a victim. You're doing it. Plus, you can't explain how you do it in words, because words are too clumsy. And it takes too long to say. You get bored with it. But actually, then you can say with gusto, I am responsible for this life. Whether comedy or tragedy, I did it. And it seems to me that that is a basis for behavior and going on, which is more fundamentally joyous and profitable and great than defining ourselves as miserable victims or sinners.
1: Having described a sort of historical and cultural background for the psychedelic explosion, I want to go on next to the subject of the actual relationship between the use of psychedelic chemicals and mystical experience. And here we get again into an extremely tricky problem. A problem raised by all those people who question whether anything in the way of profound understanding, life-changing experience can simply come out of a bottle. And this is not altogether an easy problem to deal with, because one of the eternal questions about any kind of spiritual initiation by one means or another is simply that it seems from time to time there are so many cases in which it just doesn't take. In the early history of Christianity, there was a long, long argument about people who were called lapsi. That is to say, those who had been baptized and had been initiated into the church, but somehow fell away, either in allegiance or in morals. And it was a great puzzle how a person who could have undergone the sacrament of baptism, this great union with Christ conferred upon them, how they could lapse and what to do about them, supposing they wanted to come back. And there were people who took a very rigorous line on this and said, no, once you've been baptized and you fell away, you were absolutely more than ever sold to the devil, and there was no hope for you at all. But after all, because human beings are really creatures who muddle through life, a compromise was arranged, and it was possible for them, through some form of penance, to come back in. And I am amazed at the way in which the psychedelic movement shows so many parallels to the history of religious movements at other times. It's simply fascinating. First of all, let's take not so much the sacrament of baptism, but the sacrament of the Holy Communion, the conversion of bread and wine into the body and blood of Christ, as a sort of parallel to this. Because here, after all, was a religion saying that you didn't really get the salvation unless you partook of a particular material substance which had been formalized in a certain way. See, the whole idea of transubstantiation was that the priest took the bread and wine and he had to say a certain formula over them. Hic est enim corpus meum. This is my body, which is given for you. And this is my blood of the new and eternal testament, which is shed for you and for many for the remission of sins. Actually, all he has to say is, this is my body and this is my blood. And if you are an ordained priest in the apostolic succession, it is held that just saying those words actually changes the bread and wine into a spiritual instrument which will be equivalent to eating the body and blood of Christ. And since on the principle that you are what you eat and that you become what you eat, you are converted by this sacrament into a member of the body of Christ and therefore united with God. Now just look at that for a moment and ask the question, how does that differ from a chemical operation? See, in chemistry, there are involved the same sort of thing. There's the formula, the form of words through which one constitutes the chemical. There is the material, bread and wine or wheat ergot. There is also the problem of authorization. Now this is a very, very tricky question, because the early Christians quarreled among themselves a great deal as to who had the true sacraments. Just as psychoanalysts quarrel among themselves as to, are you really in the line of Freud? Were you analyzed by someone who was analyzed by someone who was ultimately analyzed by Freud? And there, in psychoanalysis, there is a huge apostolic succession. So in the same way now with LSD, to take one example, there is a great deal of controversy going on as to whether Owsley's LSD is as pure as Sandoz's LSD. And certainly anybody with less genius than Owsley put LSD on the market that is just crud and is stacked with amphetamines and heroin and belladonna and goodness only knows what. Also that it's short-changed, badly made, and so on. So the same controversies are taking place about the nature of the sacrament as took place in the early history of Christianity. Also, the good and bad trips correspond to the ancient Christian arguments about the state of grace in which you were when you received the sacrament. If you were in a good state of grace, then it redounded to your salvation. But if you were in a state of mortal sin when you took the sacrament, it would redound to your damnation. St. Paul mentions this in the New Testament. And so, one might say, people who have good trips, are in a good environment, are prepared properly. People who have bad trips in a bad environment, improperly prepared, and so the sacrament redounds to their damnation. And in this case, damnation, instead of being something that of a post-mortem nature, it's up-to-date and modern, as I pointed out, it is an unpleasant state of consciousness, a psychiatric condition. And therefore, you have to go not perhaps to the torture chambers of the devil, but to the dungeons of the insane asylum. So watch for these parallels. They're very instructive. History does indeed repeat itself, just as human beings are the same human beings generation after generation, and they're always doing the same sort of things in different ways. So, as in the history of Christianity, so in the history of this, questions were raised by philosophers who said, why on earth should it be necessary to be baptized with water or to eat this particular bread and wine in order to attain salvation? Because surely true salvation has nothing to do with material agencies. We would say now, true spiritual insight has nothing to do with artificial means. It's something you do yourself, by your own will, by your own efforts, by, say, your own meditation exercises. And so this isn't nearly as simple as it sounds, because it raises the question of, well, what do you mean by yourself? And as we examine that question, we have a whole host of sub-questions. Yourself. Does this word, yourself, refer to your total organism? Does it refer to some sort of psychic entity which inhabits your organism? And if the former, then if you are your whole organism, you cannot neglect the principle that you are what you eat. And that, for example, if you don't have the right kinds of vitamins and the right kinds of minerals, you're not going to be healthy. If, on the other hand, your spiritual sanity, let's call it that, really doesn't depend on the state of your body, because after all we know many people with extremely sick bodies who are nevertheless absolutely marvelous as individuals, then it would suggest that the functioning of the psyche is fundamentally different and independent from the functioning of the physical organism. But on the other hand, we know all sorts of people who are quite plainly neurotic or even psychotic, but who are also geniuses and very creative. So if you can function well with a sick body, if you can function well with a sick psyche, who are you? What are you? Now, I tend to the view of what I would call body and spirit as being aspects of the same process. That, in other words, it is a sort of artificial to make a distinction between the human organism and the human mind, for the reason that a sophisticated view of the physical world does not require this separation, because it does not require the idea that there is some sort of material stuff out of which bodies are made, as tables are made of wood. To me, the human body is a pattern dancing in space. A pattern, you would say, of what? It doesn't have to be of anything. All you need is the pattern. Because when you try to describe the component materials of which bodies are composed, what you describe is always another pattern working at on a smaller scale, at a lower level of magnification. And nobody ever described anything except that. So imagine then that we have a rope which is made of various materials. At the beginning, the rope is made of hemp. Next stage, it's made of cotton. Next stage, it's made of silk, and so on. You can think of nylon, or all sorts of things the rope might be made of. Now, you tie a knot in the rope, a simple, ordinary knot, and everybody can see the pattern of the knot. Now, move the knot along the rope, and as you move it, it is first of all hemp, and then it is linen, then it is cotton, then it's silk, then it's nylon, but the pattern stays constant. And it is so also, you see, with the human body. The human body has every conceivable kind of materials flowing through it. We are a stream or we are a form in a stream, like a whirlpool. And the stream consists of milk and beefsteak and water and beer and every conceivable sort of thing, air, cosmic rays, and so on. And each one of us is a wiggle in this field of energy. And we, so long as we wiggle in approximately the same way, of course we get older, and as we get older, you haven't seen someone for 10 years, but for some reason or other you still recognize them, maybe after 10 years of not seeing them, because you recognize that it's still wiggling in more or less the same way, has the same pattern. So you have a continuity in terms of pattern integrity. But there isn't any substance there, in the sense of a kind of stuff, which remains with you permanently. The only thing that continues as you go through life is the dance you're doing, the pattern. Who does the dance? That's a question that's really very silly, because it's based on our commitment to speaking a language in which all verbs have to be accounted for by nouns called their subjects. As if an action could only be initiated by a thing. But when you begin to go into that and really think it through, you see that something that is different from a verb, that is to say different from action, could not possibly initiate action. Action comes from action. So as Buddhists and Hindus say, all this world is karma, and karma means doing, action, motion, energy. So then, your body is an energy pattern. Nobody is doing the pattern. The pattern is, shall we say, doing itself. And what you are experiencing, in every conceivable sense of the word experience, what you feel, what you sense, what you think, all that is you. And it's merely a social convention that we think about some agent who does deeds, who feels feelings and thinks thoughts, standing as a constant behind them. What is the constant? Is not some kind of spook, but the constancy in the form of the pattern through which one recognizes a person even after 10 years' absence. It's like you would always recognize, say, a certain Bach invention. Whenever it's played, you say, oh yes, that's Bach's invention number so-and-so. And so it's for just that reason that you recognize another human being. Now, of course, when we have when we talk about music, then we say, well, who's playing it? There is an instrumentalist at the piano. True. But this is a pattern playing a pattern. In other words, it is all really the same pattern. This pattern sometimes is in a whirl which doesn't include a piano. But in other times it's a world which does include a piano. And the pattern called the being flows into the pattern called the piano. And as a result there is music. So, if you think that way, when you eat something, that's a pattern too. And you, in relation to certain kinds of food, are in one state. In relation to other kinds of food, you're in another state. One man's meat is another man's poison. And so in the same way, you, in relation to certain chemicals, feel one way. In relation to other chemicals, you feel another way. And there is no way of abolishing our ingestion of foods or whatever, because if we didn't, we'd just cease to exist. But we know that there are certain things that may not be chemicals in the strict sense. They may be simply natural plants lying around, like the peyote cactus, the mushroom, Psilocybe mexicana, the plant Cannabis sativa, otherwise known as marijuana, just growing around, or loco weed, or Amanita muscaria, which is a mushroom. And if we eat those things, our consciousness changes. Now, some time ago, the American Medical Association and the American Bar Association formed a joint committee for legal purposes to try and find a definition of addiction. And every time they thought they had addiction defined, they found that their definition was indistinguishable from a definition of dependence on food. And they have the greatest difficulty in pinning down any distinction between a food and a drug, like the Food and Drug Administration. What is the difference between a food and a drug? Obviously, we can see there is a difference, but we can't pin it down. It's like when St. Augustine was asked, "What is time?" He said, "I know what it is, but when you ask me, I don't." And so in a similar sort of way, we can see a difference between a food and a drug in that food is something that sort of comes directly from nature, whereas on the whole a drug is something that has to be prepared in a special way, is a sort of extract, a quintessence, a distillation, a concoction, or something in a pill. But that's a very superficial distinction. It's all a matter of how you cook it. And so it is argued by some people that the human organism needs psychic vitamins as well as what we'd call bodily vitamins, and that your psyche cannot be in a healthy state unless you take your psychic vitamins. Like that cartoon in the New Yorker where two very hip parents are saying to their little girl, "How can you expect to have hallucinations if you don't eat your mushrooms?" Now, there is, of course, too, a sense in which the possession of, or the exercise of, spiritual insight is analogous to saying being a good painter or a good musician. And you can't accomplish that without a great deal of practice, so that you have it in your bones how to do it. And I don't for one minute deny that a Buddha, an enlightened one, has his enlightenment in him in very much the same way that a painter has his skill. And obviously, the capacity to exercise this skill all the time will not come because the painter took certain vitamins. It may be that he will not be able to exercise his skill if he doesn't take the vitamins, but we can't attribute it, the insight that he has, the capacity he has for dealing with it, directly to anything that he eats. On the other hand, various painters who have taken psychedelic chemicals have been enormously encouraged in their work. because they saw into the world more deeply than with the naked eye. And they came back to their painting and tried to bring across that vision. And many people have found that it was in fact very helpful. They could remember what they saw under the psychedelic experience and with great ingenuity translate it by technique, by discipline, into a remarkable painting. So obviously then, the psychedelic chemicals are no substitutes for skill, discipline and wisdom in the sphere of religious or mystical experience. Nevertheless, they are an extraordinary boost to give a person a real understanding that there is something in the nature of deep insight, of union with God, or whatever you want to call it. They give him a taste of it, a taste which many people never have. And from that initial taste there arises the enthusiasm to pursue the matter further. I do not see why this should not be so, in view of an integral way of looking at soul and body, spirit and matter. Really, the burden of proof as to why it should not be so rests upon those who claim that it shouldn't.

Why? Must any genuine spiritual insight be independent of what you eat or what you drink? Since you yourself are really addicted to eating and drinking. Let's take another parallel case that's very instructive, which is that an enormous number of people are apparently addicted to music. Now, music, when you look at it, from a strictly practical survival point of view, music is a waste of time. You don't really need music, do you? I mean, you could go on and you could do your business without any music at all. Music's a luxury. And yet, it is a major industry today, producing music. And I suppose you could say, Ed Dalton made the suggestion, that people who are addicted to music have a disease called chorditis. And really, music should be stopped. Well, it's a terrific waste of time. It achieves nothing constructive. And is really, therefore, very bad for you because you become hung up on it. You can't do without music if you're a real music lover. And even music even isn't something you eat. It's just something you listen to, but boy, can you become addicted to it. So should we get rid of it? Dancing is something you do. It's also a total waste of time. And, of course, righteous Baptists and people like that have always condemned dancing. Say, that's no way of behaving. They think everybody should always be dignified and shouldn't jig around. Because Wilhelm Reich was perfectly correct in saying that people like that are people who are afraid of orgasm, who are afraid of the lilt. You know, in dancing, there's always this kind of motion if you really dance. And that sort of goes all through you. It's like a flip in the middle of you. It's like a whiplash, you know, where it goes flip all the way through. And if you can't do that, you see, you've got a rigid body. But even that, you see, doesn't depend directly on any kind of food stimulus, drug stimulus. But still, dancing can be very addicting. You can just plain get to like it, and you have to do it. The strange thing is, of course, that the psychedelic chemicals are not addicting, except in the sense that you may belong to some in-group, and all the members of this in-group are constantly boasting to each other of how much of this sort of stuff they've taken. And so to be respected by the group, you have to keep on taking it. But none of it has the same kind of physical addicting properties as the opiates, or alcohol, or tobacco, where if you relinquish their use, you get remission symptoms, which are very uncomfortable. And this just doesn't occur. In other words, let's say, any of them, mescaline, LSD, psilocybin. So far as I'm concerned, for my own personal reasons, if they all vanished off the face of the earth tomorrow, I wouldn't be too unhappy. I would only be unhappy for other people. So far as I'm concerned, I've seen what they have to tell me. I've got the message. I don't need it anymore. Because I do feel that they are really more like medicines than diets. And of course, one should not become addicted to medicine. And here we get a very curious and amusing difference between doctors and clergymen. Doctors
are always trying to get rid of their patients. They give them medicine and say, now, I hope that will work and you won't have to come back. And they give them a limited amount of the medicine on prescription. But a clergyman hopes he will come back and you'll become a member of the church and you'll pay your dues every week and generally for life get hooked on the religion. Even though there is the Latin saying about the cross of Christ, crux medicina mundi, the cross, the medicine of the world, you get addicted. Now, the Buddha, in referring to his own doctrine, his dharma, his method, likened it to a raft and said, now, when you cross the river on a raft from the shore of samsara to the shore of nirvana, when you get to the other shore, don't pick up the raft and carry it with you. Almost get there, give it a shove and send it back to the other side. But a whole lot of people, see, are on this raft. And they're absolutely fascinated with the raft. And they become monks and permanent religion people. And they go back and forth, you know. They're all ferrymen, see, who can't let go of Buddhism. And they're addicted. So, you see, everybody, it's in a very funny sense true that religion is the opium of the people, insofar as people become addicted to religion as a permanent situation. And so they're hung up on it. And this is one of the great parts of Zen training, is to get you free from Zen. If you don't get free from Zen, you suffer from what's called Zen stink. So, religion then can be addictive, for we'll say it doesn't have physical remission symptoms, but it is a psychological addiction. And so in the same way we might say that taking psychedelics, whether they be LSD or marijuana or what will you, can be psychologically addicting. It's a separate question as to whether that does any serious damage. Maybe it does, maybe it doesn't. But you could become dependent on these things in that way. But if they were used in as medicines, as I believe they should be used, then a few times, it requires a little practice to use any of them properly and to get the full insights that they can afford. But once you've seen it, you've seen it. And there seems to be no point in going back and back and back and back to see it again. I will modify that statement in this way. If I am making a special study of the changes in consciousness produced by one of these substances, and I am therefore recording or in other ways studying the changes that take place, and this is naturally a difficult task, I may need to go back many times in order to get my picture straight, to see how it does it under certain different circumstances, to work out all the ramifications of it. And for me, my own reason for being interested in these things at all is that as a writer, as a philosopher, it is my great life game to describe what is allegedly undescribable. And, for example, there's a drug called dimethyltryptamine, DMT for short. And this is a 40-minute run where your consciousness is really screwed up. And I was told about this, and I inquired of the doctors whether it was, you know, dangerous or harmful or would leave you with the heebie-jeebies. And they said, no, it doesn't do anything like that. It's just about 40 minutes of sheer insanity. And they said it renders people speechless. Well, I said, it won't render me speechless. Oh, they said, no, you come off it.
So, all right, I said, I'll bet you anything you like. Give me a tape recorder and give me this chemical and I will tell you just exactly how it feels in a coherent way. Well, wow, they gave me the first shot, which was about 1.3 cc, and although there was a kind of vaguely interesting change, nothing much happened. So then they gave me 1.9 cc, I think. And then it came on. It was as if, say, your elbow, as a point in my field of vision, suddenly came at me, but in a spiral pattern. Against a background that was spiraling the other direction. See, so you've got this sort of thing going on. And then this suddenly caught hold of my body, sucked it into the system, and twisted my body into the same spiral motion. And that everything started seeming to go like this. And it was all converted into brilliantly illuminated plastic. So that it became a cross between a toy shop and Times Square. Vaguely menacing. And, you know, you hardly knew which way up you were. And so it was difficult, but patiently, I talked into the tape recorder every single thing that was going on and what it was like. Now, a lot of people would say, well, you shouldn't do that. That destroys the experience when you talk about it. It doesn't. That's the funny thing about all these things, that they are much more interesting when you do some work with them. The work seems to throw something into the experience and then it gives you another task back. And that all adds to the interest of the thing. And I found out that in working with these things, there was no further conflict between the intellect and the intuition. That the more you intellectualized, the more the intuitive insight sprung up to correspond to the intellectual. And so, instead of, therefore, having a session in which you just curl up and go into your own little private womb and let it take over, and you come back and all you can say is, man, it was a gas. See? So what? What's the point of going on a heroic journey and not bringing something back? The whole point in every myth, heroes who take strange journeys must bring back a feather of the fabulous bird, a claw of the dragon, or the beheaded head of the villain that they slew, saying, see, here it is. So I always feel it's necessary in any of these adventures to bring something back. And so you get the great, intense fun, really the most stimulating thing, of saying we're going to devote this session to the study of a particular problem. One of the best LSD sessions I was ever in on was conducted by a group of people who were all very competent in the world of painting and sculpture. They knew art history. They knew how to do it. Very well-trained people. And we sat in front of the first cubist painting that was ever done. And the whole session, practically, was taken up by a discussion of this painting. And it was absolutely extraordinary and rewarding. And maybe that what we came out with in the end was not the truth about the painting. It may have been our Rorschach blot that we projected something into it. I think that's very likely. But nevertheless, it drew us all out in the same way, say, there are certain people who have a marvelous capacity for drawing other people out, making them be at their best, making them talk at their best. And so the picture did that for us. And one person present was a very famous and very successful sculptor. And he said, my, he said, that's what I call art criticism. But the whole conversation through this was completely sane, even though it might have had some projective elements in it, like you project on a Rorschach blot and see your own individual scene in it. But because we were all talking together, we evolved a common scene. We evolved the idea that this particular artist, living at the beginning of this century, was a master of technique.
He knew all the European techniques, and therefore that he had painted five superimposed paintings in five great classical European styles and integrated them into the Cubist paintings. We could see Flemish paintings, we could see French Impressionism, we could see primitive Italian, Flemish, and so on. Various levels, all together. Of course, we will never know, he's dead, whether he had this intention or not. But it sure made sense at the time. When I looked at the painting before the experience, I thought I knew what it was about. Now I look at it after the experience, I have no idea what it's about. I thought it was a painting in Cubist style of a hillside with a village on it. But now I can't see that anymore. I just can't see it. But I can again catch glimpses of the different levels that we saw during this experience. So I think then that these kind of chemicals are tools, and very strong tools. Like an automobile is a very strong tool. It's a death-dealing engine, and you have to be very careful when you drive one. Now, of course, because what is good for America is good for General Motors, etc., the other way around too, everybody sort of makes driving an automobile the test of whether you're competent. See? So they say, if you took LSD or marijuana, should you or shouldn't you drive an automobile? This is the test whether it's a good thing or not. Now, I submit that you should not play a violin while driving an automobile. You should not make love while driving an automobile, nor should you read a book. All of these are very creative activities. But there are certain concentrated, absorbing activities that are incompatible with piloting a death-dealing engine along a freeway. And just because in a certain state of consciousness you would be incapable of being in charge of an automobile doesn't mean it's bad, unless you're a hopeless sucker for the policies of General Motors. But these things, you see, they are powerful, dangerous tools which put you into a state of consciousness which, if you don't know what's going on, can be quite terrifying. In other words, if you take a journey of this kind, you should have a map, and you should know what you're liable to encounter. Let's take this now. For example, I thought, when I first investigated this, that it couldn't possibly bring anything about like a mystical experience.

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2: 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There's a merch store there and the homepage. We're blogging now. It's going to be an active thing. We have activated the blog. Read it daily. Well, a couple times a week. Check it out, though. Here's the thing. We're going to back announce the last set of music, and then I'm going to tell you about the jazz set at the end of this next set. We have just heard Steve Gunn with a track called New Moon. We heard On the Low from Hope Sandoval of Mazzy Star, and The Warm Inventions. We heard Morphine with In Spite of Me, and Kendra Smith, once of the band Dream Syndicate, Valley of the Morning Sun. We're going to play some music from a band affiliated with Stereolab called Monade, or it's M-O-N-A-D-E, and as they are French-speaking folk, perhaps that's pronounced in another way. Monade is the way I've said it in my head. The track is called Wash and Dance. And speaking of dancing, there will be a silent disco. Gosh, that was a really good segue. There will be a silent disco at the KUAA 9th anniversary party at Dreamscapes. Yes, Dreamscapes in the Gateway Center on October 9th from 8 until 12 p.m. Doors open at 7. Information forthcoming at all the predictable spots, including the aforementioned websites of KUAA. Let's go ahead and play some music, and then we will eventually get to, some more talk, but not for now.

0: Friends. I have already scrapped a set of music at the top of the next hour because we have double booked a set. I double booked a set. So what I'm trying to say is that we just heard the American Analog set with I Must Soon Quit the Scene. What a remarkable title, yes. I Must Soon Quit the Scene by American Analog Set. We are the Cleaners from Venus with the Artichoke That Loved Me. And starting out the set was Wash and Dance from Monad. I'm going to do this. I have been alerted to the fact that it is Styrofoam Tuesday's birthday spectacular. The Vincent McVincent is celebrating another trip around the sun, as they say. That will happen from 1 to 3. So I am not playing the song. I just plan to play a really good song. I'm not going to tell you what it was or is because I'm going to play Happy Birthday from Sesame Street. It seems appropriate. It seems on brand. It seems like something I should do. Hey, Vincent McVincent, if you're listening, happy birthday to you. I did not do a lyric check, and I am hoping that Cookie Monster, Bert and Ernie, and the Sesame Street players are FCC compliant over the next 3 minutes and 53 seconds. Vincent, enjoy the day.
1: Hi there. I'm Bob, and all of us from Sesame Street want to thank you for inviting us to your party.
2: Yeah, right.
1: And to start off the party, each one of us wants to wish you a happy birthday in our own special way. So, who wants to go first?
2: Me go first. Me wants to go first.
1: Okay, Cookie Monster, you can go first.
2: Oh, good, Bob. Me have wonderful birthday wish. Here me go. Me wish for you a special treat. Happy birthday.
0: Vincent.
2: Me wish for you lots of cookies to eat. Happy birthday.
0: Mick Vincent.

0: Vincent McVincent.
1: How about Ernie and Bert?
2: Yeah.
3: That's a good idea.
2: Oh, okay, you first, Ernie.
4: No, Bert, you go ahead.
2: Oh, let's see, what do I do here? Oh, I know. I wish for you the best of luck. Happy birthday.
3: Oh, that's a nice wish, Bert.
4: And I wish you a cute little rubber duck happy birthday.
3: That's good too, Ernie.
2: The best of luck.
4: And

0: from Sesame Street.
1: Vincent McVincent.
2: Okay, who's gonna go next?
3: Hey, David, why don't you go now?
4: Okay, I'll go. I wish you love. I wish you joy. Happy birthday.
3: How about you, Oscar?
5: Okay.

0: gone yet.
1: Well, I guess you're the only one that hasn't gone, Maria.
2: Who's that?
1: Why don't you go next, okay?
2: Oh.
3: Hey, and I haven't had my turn either.
1: Oh, I'm sorry, Big Bird. You follow Maria then.
4: I wish for you a special friend. Happy birthday. Now you, Big Bird.
5: I wish you birdseed without end. Happy birthday.
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4: 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It's 9:13 on a Tuesday morning, the 29th of September, a.k.a. Vincent McVincent's birthday. Styrofoam Tuesday airs from 1 to 3 today. I encourage you to listen. And I had a realization when I was playing that Sesame Street track a bit ago. If you missed it, you missed out. It's 3 minutes and 53 seconds. And the thing that Vincent does is he commits to whatever it is he's doing on air. I couldn't stay with it. Vincent stays with it. He stays with the gag, or he stays with the riff. He stays with the notion that he's doing. And that's why you should listen today, 1 to 3. Happy birthday, Vincent McVincent. So here's the thing. We just heard two tracks from the album Dona Nostra by Don Cherry, Arrows and Prayer. That's in reverse. We just heard Arrows. Heard Prayer prior to that, Dona Nostra, one of the first ECM jazz records. Somebody gifted it to me and just really, really love it. And we kind of fast-forwarded that set from tomorrow to today because of some other thing. So let's get right back to the music. We're going to listen to, I always feel funny saying this man's name, Bert Jansch. Okay, this track is called Sweet. Oh, no, it's not at all. It's called Fresh as a Sweet Sunday Morning by Bert Jansch, and it sounds a bit like this.

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3: 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Worldwide, one last time for today, I will note that the site has undergone a few twists and turns. 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I've got one on my Subaru, don't you know? Let's go ahead and back announce the last five songs. We heard Streets of Raised Platforms by Hala Strana, Fawn Fables with Hala. We heard Espers with Black is the Color, Straubs with Witchwood, and Bert Jansch with Fresh as a Sweet Sunday Morning. What a great time to say everyone should be tuning in to Sunday Soother. Sunday mornings from 10 a.m. until 1 with host Faye Felina. That's right before B-Sides and his Road to Zion from 1 to 4. Oh, yeah. Good segues. Let's do this. We're going to play some Black Angels now. We can note that the Black Angels will be appearing on Friday, November... Oh, it's just far enough away that it feels like a driver's test. 1 second. That's the 13th, Friday, November 13th, just up the street at the Metro Music Hall. They'll be appearing with Ghost Woman. This track is called Bad Vibrations.

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2: 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Today, Tuesday, September 29th. After at Kilby Court, Nick Hakim and Arena Adera at the Urban Lounge, Uncle Acid and the Deadbeats and Mesa at the Complex, Wu-Tang Clan at Utah First Credit Union Amphitheater. Wednesday, September 30th, Anna Managuchi, Covet and Suitor 7 at the Urban Lounge, Coheed and Cambria and the Home Team at the Complex, Cool Banana, Junid, and Lesser Moose at the International. Thursday, October 1st, Twilight presents The War on Drugs, Lil Moon, and Muser at the Gallivan Center, Al Ghul and Silence of Mortuary at Metro Music Hall, Empire of the Sun at Utah First Credit Union Amphitheater. 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

my shrimps, my nitwits, my nincompoops, my ninrods, and my nose pickers. This is none other than your insipid host, Vincent McVincent here, hosting Styrofoam Tuesday, a radio program that occurs every Tuesday, 1 to 3 p.m., only on 99.9 FM KUAA, and all around the gyrating globe at KUAAFM.org. Well, folks, yours truly here, Vincent McVincent's birthday, is going to be happening this Thursday. And since the show's not on that day, it's on Tuesday, after all, I thought I would play some of my personal favorites from my 45s collection. Gonna start things off with a silly track, The Flying Saucer by Dickie Goodman, and then I will play a track that was my first ever 45 purchase. So I hope you all enjoy it. And away we go.

0: interrupt this record to bring you a special bulletin. The reports of a flying saucer hovering over the city have been confirmed. The flying saucers are real.
1: Real, well, I feel what my heart can't conceal.
0: That was the Clatters recording. Too real. We switch you now to our on-the-spot reporter downtown.
2: Come on, baby, let's go downtown.
0: Take it away, John Cameron Cameron.
3: This is John Cameron Cameron downtown. Pardon me, madam, would you tell our audience what would you do if the saucer were to land?
4: Get back in the air!
3: Thank you. And now the thin gentleman there.
5: What I'm gonna do is hard to tell.
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3: Thank you. We return you now.
7: This is Grant, your outer space disc jockey, with a request for Earth.
8: Earth Angel, Earth Angel.
0: That was the Pelicans' outer space recording Earth. I've just been handed a bulletin. The flying saucer has just landed. We switch you again downtown.
3: Here we are again. We have with us Professor Sir Cedric Fentingmold of the British Institute. The professor is approaching his saucer to see if there's possibly any sign of life aboard.
0: Well, I'm sure something. Are you there?
9: I hear you knocking, but you can't come in.
0: That was Laughing Lewis's record, Knocking.
3: This is John Cameron Cameron on the spot. And now I believe we're about to hear the words of the first spaceman ever to land on Earth.
10: La, ba, boom, up, la, ba, boom.
3: And now, here are the bowl scores.
11: 4-3, 6-2, and 8-1.
3: The impact of seeing the first spaceman has this reporter reeling.
12: Here I go reeling.
0: That was the Clatters again with their big one. Oh!
3: This is John Cameron Cameron again downtown. The spaceman has returned to his ship and is taking off. We return you now to our studios.
0: The flying saucer has gone. There is no threat of an invasion. However, the flying saucers are still...

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2: 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We do not underestimate your contributions. Thank you so much, everybody. Let's see. Let's recap what we've listened to so far. Started things off with The Flying Saucer Part 1 by Dickie Goodman. And he did a bunch of those records where he would take snippets from other songs and then make them into his own song with some kind of comedy novelty interludes, which I like a lot. We followed that up with the Dexys Midnight Runners Come On Eileen, which was the first 45 that I ever bought, which is a fun one. Then we had Frankie Valli's version of the Grease theme from the film Grease, one of my all-time favorite films. And then we followed that up with Ronaldo and the Loaf, a Ralph Records group, which I'm a big fan of. If you haven't delved into the catalog of Ralph Records, it's the record label started by the Residents, and they've got a ton of really good stuff on there. Ronaldo and the Loaf, Tuxedo Moon, even the illustrator, artist, designer of Pee-wee's Playhouse, Gary Painter, has released music through them. Check it out if you're into wacky music like that. Then I played Stumbling In by Chris Norman and Susie Quattro. And I'd never heard that song until seeing the film Licorice Pizza a few years ago and kind of fell in love with that soundtrack. So when I found that 45, I was jazzed. As well as finding the 45 that I played after that, Monster Mash by none other than Bobby Boris Pickett. And I know it's not Halloween yet. I'm going to be playing a few more Halloween tracks this set and definitely gearing up for the Halloween season. So I'm looking forward to the Halloween episode of Styrofoam Tuesday. And then we just had the pleasure of listening to the angelic voice of actor Richard Harris and his rendition of MacArthur Park, which was an incredibly popular song at the time. Everybody and their grandma covered that song. But I love how tender and heartfelt his version is. Really, really enjoy it. One of my favorites. Okay. 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But first, we will hear a message from Artie's Aardvarks.
3: 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We're getting rid of ants is a work of art.

Folks, that was Hot Toasters with Fish and Doctor. And now we're going to start off another bit of music before the end of the show today with a little ditty by David Seville and the Chipmunks. And this one is entitled Alvin's Harmonica. I love you all so much. Let's keep listening.

0: that harmonica down?
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1: Not again.
0: Never mind. Now look, fellas, this is a pretty song, so let's try not to goof it up. Are you ready, Simon?
1: Sure, let's go.
0: All set, Theodore?
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0: 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Ready, Alvin? 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

0: Vincent McVincent loves you. Come back next week. I'll be back real soon. Love ya.
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0: This is the KUAA Community Calendar, a list of shows and other events going on around Salt Lake this week. Today, Tuesday, September 29th, after at Kilby Court, Nick Hakim and Arena Adera at the Urban Lounge, Uncle Acid and the Deadbeats and Mesa at the Complex, Wu-Tang Clan at Utah First Credit Union Amphitheater. Wednesday, September 30th, Anna Managuchi, Covet and Suitor 7 at the Urban Lounge, Coheed and Cambria and the Home Team at the Complex, Cool Banana, Junid, and Lesser Moose at the International. Thursday, October 1st, Twilight presents The War on Drugs, Lil Moon, and Muser at the Gallivan Center, Al Ghul and Silence of Mortuary at Metro Music Hall, Empire of the Sun at Utah First Credit Union Amphitheater. 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